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All my crummy roommate situations. When I just, like, have horrible indigestion from all the bad food at the Oaks. I need a moment. 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

0: there. 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

we have crappy roommates. 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Only one thing can keep me going, and it's listening to Falcon Radio. 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

Good morning, Falcons. It has been quite a while. I know I missed you all and I missed doing this and being in the studio, but I am back with another Rock and Roll Education Hour. It has been so long. I think the last show I did was during the school year, during my final semester as a senior, but this is the sort of first show that I'm going to be doing as a grad student. So, very exciting stuff. So, today I have a very special treat for you all. It is the first, or one of the first, punk albums ever released. This is the self-titled album, The Stooges, by... Well, the Stooges. So, for those of you that do not know, the Stooges were a band formed originally in 1967, with the most famous member being their frontman, Iggy Pop. Now, the original members that play on this album are Iggy Pop, aka James Newell Osterberg Jr., which I'm glad he changed his name to Iggy Pop, because there's no way people are going, like punks are going, yeah, man, that James Newell Osterberg Jr., he's got some good stuff. Anyways, we got Ron Ashton as guitarist, Scott Ashton as drummer, and David Alexander as the bass player, though I think after this album he will be replaced. He actually is a member of the 27 Club, if I am not mistaken. Let me double check that real quick. I think it was funny. Yeah, he is a member of the 27 Club. Which is very concerning for me, considering I am very similar in a lot of ways to him. Like, he was made bass player because he didn't know how to play any instruments, and he sort of liked it. So, not looking good for my trajectory, but I'm not complaining. It's been a fun ride. Anyways, to sort of start off this show, I want to explain a little bit about what punk rock looked at this time. Now, today, you might be thinking of punk rock as sort of like gritty, political, like fast paced. You might be thinking of pop punk bands like Green Day. But at this time, it was like originally metal music with Black Sabbath. It was sort of branching off from a harder version of psychedelic rock. So punk rock does have inherent political themes in it. And you can see that with bands like MC5, Motor City 5, and the Velvet Underground. But you get a lot of the grit from the Stooges. And that is no accident, because Iggy Pop himself was inspired by one of the more harder psychedelic bands at the time, The Doors, especially Jim Morrison, who he saw live at one of their worst shows in Ann Arbor, Michigan, where Morrison was completely drunk, forgot all the lyrics, and just thrashing himself on the stage. And Iggy saw that and was like, I'm gonna do that. So Iggy proceeds to do pretty much the same thing, even throwing himself onto broken glass and mutilating himself on stage. Now, this first song on this album is called 1969, and at the start, it has a wah pedal effect, which makes you think that it's going to be like a typical psych rock album of the time. However, it gets into a more cutting guitar, very emblematic of punk rock, of especially this era, early punk rock. So let's give it a listen. We are starting off today with 1969. We will be right back after this.

And what a good way to start off the album. It's really funny because I see a lot of similarities with myself in the song, specifically because 1969, overall, very dark year. Vietnam War was sort of reaching its climax. You had the Manson murders happening around that time. It was sort of the end of the hippie flower era and the start of the really objectively awful 1970s. And I'm not saying 70s were awful because, like, you know, like, I hate the culture. I actually love the aesthetic of the 1970s. But just objectively, the 1970s were awful decade. A lot of environmental problems, financial problems, racial civil rights issues still lingering. So definitely a good way to kick off the punk movement, which seems to fight back against the system in a lot of those aspects, which I really love about it. Up next, we have what I think... I'll say it. I think this one is my favorite song on this album. And this is actually one song that I can not only play fully on guitar, but I can also sing while playing, which for me is, like, insane. I can only sing and play maybe, like, 5 songs if I, like, really try. This one is a 3-chord... 3-chord wonder, pretty much. I just love it for how cutting and raw and brutal this is, which is at the heart of the punk movement. This one is called "I Wanna Be Your Dog," and the title is exactly what the song is about, as you can imagine. It's about wanting to basically just be dominated. So this is one of my favorite songs, probably for the year. I've been listening to this one on repeat a lot just because of how raw it is. So I'll let you all have a good listen to this. This is "I Wanna Be Your Dog." We'll be right back after this.

That was I Wanna Be Your Dog. And what a song that was. I want to play that one live so bad. And I want to sing that one live so bad. I've been getting more into music composition recently. And I've come up with a few riffs. They're nothing like out of this world. And the more I'm doing it, the more I'm realizing like there is something truly amazing about being able to create a memorable riff with just three chords. And I really want to do a song that's like this, but I feel like if I try that, I'm just going to create, I'm basically just going to recreate the song. I already kind of did that with an MC5 song called I Want You Right Now. Where I did a riff and I was like, this is a good riff, but it sounds like something. And then I like listened to the song later and I'm like, that's where I know it from. So unknowingly, they're different. What is it? Not BPM, but different in arrangement, but it is pretty much the same three chords that song used. But anyways, that's neither here nor there. We're talking about the Stooges, not MC5, although I probably will do a show on them soon, considering they did get inducted to the Rock and Roll Hall of Fame relatively recently. But anyways, back to the Stooges. So this third song is called We Will Fall, and this one is a whopping 10 minutes and 18 seconds. So you're probably not going to be hearing from me for a while this song is playing. Now, this song doesn't have a ton of info about it, but one interesting thing that I did find is there in the background, you can hear Om Sri Ram Jai Ram Jai Jai Ram, which is a mantra that allegedly Gandhi used a lot and is allegedly used for funeral procession ceremonies in India, as part of Hindu culture. So at this time, back in the 60s, Indian mysticism, Eastern mysticism, was a very, very much a big thing, with a lot of artists, especially in Europe, taking trips to India to be more connected with the spiritual. So this song deals with a lot of like heavy themes. I heard someone's interpretation once being, it was like a junkie waiting in a hotel room for their lover, which I can definitely see with this song. But again, it's very open to interpretation. So I'll let you guys do your best to make an interpretation while this song plays. So without further ado, this is We Will Fall. I will see you guys in 10 minutes.

That was We Will Fall. And that is a massive, like, tonal shift, because the previous two were, like, a little funky, a little gritty, and then that one was very, I'd say, more reminiscent of something found 1967. Honestly, probably closer to something on the Velvet Underground's album, which the Velvet Underground I probably will do a show on sometime, because they are also very early punk, while also sort of bridging that psychedelic gap. But very introspective, and as you can hear, it does sound like a funeral procession itself. So I think that interpretation of it being a funeral mantra, or that it being a funeral mantra, is correct, just based on the tone of the song. Anyways, we now come to probably my second favorite song on the album, which has a stanky groove. Another very simple song. It's it's like four chords, pretty much four six chords, but very easy song to play. Like, I learned this song in like 10 minutes. It's not that hard. Now I can do this one on guitar. It's just all power chords. But this is a nonetheless awesome groovy song. This is No Fun, which loosely is based on let me double check this, because I saw this and it just didn't make a ton of sense. Maybe if I hear it again. Yeah, it says it took inspiration from the Johnny Cash song I Walk a Line, which I can't really hear in this song, but I don't know. Maybe now that I have it in my head, I'll be able to hear it. And maybe you will too, dear listeners. So let's give it a listen together. This is No Fun. We'll be right back after this.

That was no fun. And I feel like that's sort of a back to form with the tone of the album, with the high drive and gain. But nonetheless, I love that song. Again, very, very simple song. If you are ever learning guitar, bass guitar, whatever, just do this album. Like, the riffs are so easy. They're so, like, simple. It's stupid how catchy it is. But anyways, up next, we have Real Cool Time, which is another banger off of this album. Pretty simple song. It's sort of in the same vein to I Wanna Be Your Dog and No Fun. More about, like, yeah, girl, let's get it on, like, type stuff, but pretty par for the course for this era. So let's give it a listen. This is Real Cool Time. We'll be right back after this Real Cool Time.

That was real cool time. And like I said, it is pretty par for the course for both this album and for the times with its theme, but it's still a very good riff. And again, you can hear that grittiness, so cinematic of punk rock at this time. Now, this next song originally wasn't even supposed to be on the album, but it was added as a last minute because the producer was like, hey, this album's kind of short. We need another song. And they're like, all right, I got you. Which, by the way, I don't think I mentioned the producer's name. And, oh, God, I forget his name. What's his name? His name is... I think it's John Cole? Really should have looked this up. This is why I need my notes with me. Always. Oh, God. Produced John Cale. I was one letter off. John Cale produced this album, and shout out to him. This is a wonderfully produced album.

slow tempo. Honestly, it kind of reminds me a lot of a Doors song, which again makes a lot of sense because Iggy Pop and a lot of these other early punks took a lot of inspiration from the Doors and Jim Morrison specifically because of his whole Lizard King persona of running around the stage and screaming into the microphone, which pretty out there for early 1960s when they got real big. So up next is, and we will be right back after this.

That was Anne. Up next, we have Not Right. Not a whole lot to say about these last two because they're more of the same. But I will say something about the album itself. So I did mention that this album was one of the original like punk rock albums, along with other artists like MC5. But the album itself was rated by Rolling Stone. Why did I forget that? My brain is not working today. But the album itself was rated by Rolling Stone, and two tracks, I Want to Be Your Dog in 1969, were released as singles, and they were featured on Rolling Stone's list of the 100 greatest guitar songs at number 35 in 2020. And then this album itself was rated number 488 on Rolling Stone's top 500 greatest albums of all time, which I think says a lot.

And I think it's a lesson for all of you aspiring musicians out there, such as myself, that you don't need to make something that's like groundbreaking, like revolutionary. You kind of can just play off of what others are doing at the time, put your own little spin on it, and then later on it will be, you know, groundbreaking and cause, you know, a bigger shift than even you can think at the time. So it doesn't even need to be like complicated or really introspective. It can just be bass themes and a three chord guitar riff, which I think is very inspiring, you know. And it's not to say that this album is bad. I actually quite like this album. I quite like, I only learned of the Stooges like this year, but I am getting quite into them and their discography. But anyways, this is Not Right. We'll be right back after this.

That was not right. And with that, we have come to our final song of today. I know this is a short album. There's only 8 songs, and one of them's 10 minutes long. So I think that it's kind of funny. But anyways, I will just say for the one more point I wanted to add on my previous point of being simple is that, you know, sometimes even when you put out, or rather not being simple, but rather words of advice for aspiring artists, but sometimes you can put something out that's hated by everyone and then later it becomes a classic. Music historians have actually noted that at the time of this album's release, it was hated by most critics, but contemporarily, it's been called a classic, and that's according to Denise Sullivan, a music historian. At the time, there was one reviewer from Rolling Stone, and keep in mind, these are the people that rated this album number 488 out of the 500 greatest albums ever. And to be put on that list is pretty impressive, considering that there are literally millions of albums out there. But a contemporary reviewer at Rolling Stone, Edmund O. Ward, called it loud, boring, tasteless, unimaginative, and childish, while conceding that he kind of liked it. So it doesn't matter what you put out there. Well, I mean, it matters a little bit, but don't be discouraged if people don't like it initially. Just keep pushing it and, you know, see where it goes. Listen to what the critics have to say. Maybe take criticism to heart, but also don't let it bring you down. That's sort of my final words of today. And then as for the show, I want to see. I won't be able to do it next week. I might be able to do it on the 8th, but I feel like with all the coming stuff, I have this upcoming school year, and with me ending my 2 jobs, which I am very happy for, and I'm very tired from, I feel bad that I've made this show very irregular. So I want to try and make it a little more regular. I might have to do every 2 weeks instead of 1, or instead of every week, or maybe even just move it online. Or maybe do something a bit different and just label it under the Rock and Roll Education Hour branch. I don't know. What I do know is you haven't heard the last of me. But anyways, let's end off today with Little Doll. Thank you all for listening in. I hope you have a wonderful Saturday and have a great week coming up. This is Little Doll. We'll be back next time on the Rock and Roll Education Hour.

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0: Ever wanted to hear what a BGSU coach or player says after a game? 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
1: 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Me too. 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